0: I thought the whole point of drafting Shador, I thought the whole point of whatever was to use part of this, of not drafting a quarterback last year, of not doing whatever, was to use the part of this year to see if he was a serviceable quarterback. So I don't know. I just, it's a weird situation is the only point I'm trying to make.
1: Yeah, no, it's weird. It's bad too. Like, that's the other thing. It's just like, man, and we're going to do the AFC North, I know, in our division previews tonight. And it's just, man, the Browns are bad. You know it going into the season. It's a terrible situation. I feel bad for the coaching staff. I mean, they know what they got into. They're making money. We get it. They're doing a job. But they're going to be terrible, man. Like, they may not win three games. They really might not. Like, they're going to be an absolute disaster. I think I already made the point that they need to be looking at Arizona right now, or a team like Arizona. If Carson Beck gets that gig, I'm getting Jacoby Brissett as fast as I possibly can. Whether it's, all right, if you're out on Shador, then be in on somebody else other than the guy that you have at QB1 right now, because I'm here to tell you that is not the answer.
0: It's an interesting deal, and I think to just put a bow on it, what it also comes back to me to, you brought up a great point last week, is that even if Deshaun is slightly better, slightly more prepared, whatever, I still go back to what you said of, you just don't want that toxicity around your team. Like, like week one is supposed to be about excitement and optimism and belief, and you're going to start a quarterback that the last time he took the field in a Browns uniform in Cleveland was booed in a preseason game. Not good.
1: No, I mean, it's horrible. I mean, they'll boo him before he even takes a snap. Like, I don't think that he can turn it around just by being good at football now either. Like, I think the jury is in. I think they've already made their call on him. And I think he knows it too. So how is he going to go out there and play well under those circumstances? Like, how is that going to, far be it for me to try to get into Deshaun Watson's psyche, but how is that possibly good for you as a football player, or just as a man, as a human being, to be just booed because of who you are, because they just would rather you not be there? Like, that's just an awful place to be. And that is where the Browns find themselves. And they could have fixed it just by playing Shador Sanders. Even if you're not going to win games, man, the vibes would be so much better with Shador, just because of the negativity and the stories that are going to surround this team as long as Deshaun Watson is your quarterback.
0: Deshaun Watson, officially the Cleveland Browns starting quarterback for week one. The Browns playing the Jags two Sundays from now for those people scoring at home. By the way, Browns one of a couple teams. Jamar, this schedule is crazy. They have one Thursday night game, and other than that, every game is a 1 p.m. Eastern kickoff. That's what the NFL thinks of the Cleveland Browns. They're very clearly trying to bury them in a time slot where nobody will watch them. They have that one Thursday night game, October 1st, against the Steelers. Other than that, it is quite literally every single game is a 1 Eastern start time. Fox Sports Radio, Aaron Torres, Jason Martin. We are live. Fox Sports Radio Studios, Fox Football Saturday, 12:15 Eastern. We'll come back. More from the NFL. We just mentioned Fernando Mendoza. Could he be the week one starter after all? We'll discuss that next. Fox Sports Radio.
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14: OpenAI has agreed to a $3.2 million settlement with the Department of Justice over allegations the company discriminated against U.S. workers in its hiring practices. Matt Mattinson has the story.
15: The DOJ says the investigation involved fewer than 10 positions, but found issues including how some jobs were advertised and how applications were accepted. Under the agreement, OpenAI will pay $1.2 million in civil penalties and $2 million to compensate workers affected by the alleged practices. The company denies the findings, but says it reached the agreement to resolve the matter and move forward with its immigration-related hiring program.
14: Anthropic inking a $10 billion deal with AI cloud startup Volta. And AI systems from Anthropic and OpenAI created fake identities in an effort to break into the site GitHub. The UK's AI Security Institute says Anthropic's Mythos and OpenAI's Sol used autonomy and deception to mask the hacks. This comes as more AI models are being caught starting their own hacks. Tech Report, I'm Mark Mayfield.
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20: The Phillies have taken a 4-1 lead over the Angels in Anaheim going to the bottom of the 10th inning. And as far as a late night college football opener, early fourth quarter on Fox TV, Memphis now leads at UNLV 24-21. Memphis is in field goal range for more. Home wins for Florida State and Virginia. Stanford at home got two touchdowns in the last 2 minutes to beat Hawaii 37-27 in rainy Dublin. North Carolina over TCU today 15-10. USC beat San Jose State 42-26. Tonight at Daytona, NASCAR victory is first for Ryan Preece. Victor Hovland has a one-stroke lead at the PGA Tour Championship. Scotty Scheffler, three back. Sunday's winner gets $10 million. In baseball, Arizona and San Francisco have split a doubleheader. The Yankees and Boston split a doubleheader in New York. Detroit, with a run bottom of the ninth, beat the Dodgers 2-1. Tampa Bay edged the Padres 7-6. I'm Steve DeSager.
21: Let's go get it. Let's go get it.
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7: Welcome in, everybody. Hour 3, Torres and Martin, Fox Sports Radio. We are live, 1 a.m. Eastern, Fox Sports Radio studios. Following us 1 hour from now, Chris Plank is following us. Jamar, I don't know if you saw, Bernie Fratto semi-retired from Fox Sports Radio. I talked to him this week. He said he's taking the fall off to spend time with family, grandkids, things of that nature. So I told Bernie, I said, whenever something Michigan happens, we're going to have him back on air. But it sounds like for the foreseeable future, Chris Plank will be following us. So,
25: yeah, I didn't hear. I knew that that Bernie's family was something that he really wanted to devote more time to. I had known that for quite some time, so I'm just happy for him because that feels like a decision that he's struggled with, but one where I feel like he discerned the proper thing for him and for his life and for his family, and such a great guy and has done so much for so very long that, you know, if he wants to spend the rest of his life just loving on his family and you can't spend time better than that. So all the best to him. And, yeah, if stuff happens in the Big Ten, he is going to be on this program.
7: Yeah, two quick things. One, I only bring it up because I want the audience to know that if you don't hear Bernie these next few weeks, nothing's wrong. Everything's good in the best way possible. Like you said, there's nothing better than spending time with family. And I would add, nobody knows better than you the grind of that shift and how it can throw off body clocks, and, you know, you would know better than me about probably takes till Wednesday or Thursday to feel like yourself again when you're working those hours. So yeah, happy for Bernie, but Chris Plank will be following us, an hour from now. But yeah, did you, I'm guessing it takes probably about two and a half days to feel like yourself after doing that shift. So
25: yeah, it's almost like jet lag. No, you get used to it. And I mean, for me, a lot of that time, I'd already gotten used to doing morning radio on top of that. So my clock was already garbage, so it didn't make it that worse. But I will say that many times after hosting that show, I would go to church and fall asleep.
7: Ooh.
25: In group. I would fall asleep during the service. Like, I could not stay awake at all because I was going on about 3 hours of sleep. It does. It wears on you. Your Sunday, you can't sit and watch a day of football on Sunday because you just can't stay awake. Like, it's not because the football's not entertaining. It's just you fall asleep. I can't remember how many times I fell asleep watching Red Zone by like 2 p.m. in the afternoon, and I would wake up and all the games would be done. And I mean the late games, because you would just wake up in the same position you were in the chair with a drink that at one time was cold that no longer is. That's just the life, man. But, man, he ran the race well for a very, very long time. And, it'll be good to hear his voice the next time we do.
7: Yes. So Bernie Fratto will be with us throughout the fall. Chris Plank is next. But
0: We got to get to some football. Ireland, Saturday, week.
25: Oh, by the way, can I interject?
0: You can interject as much as you want.
25: I don't
0: want
25: to do this, but I'm going to do this.
0: Do it! Interject.
25: Did you know that beer is popular in Ireland? Because I don't know that the broadcast felt the need to tell me. Like, I felt like football happened, but it was more, let's see how many jokes and little cutaways to various pubs we can do. Let's show the logo of the two teams, and even, like, here are our broadcasters. Here's Jordan Rogers in the foam in a Guinness. Like, it was all about beer. It was just like, there is a football game going. Like, the joke kind of ran out its welcome in the first half. I guess I'm old man yelling at cloud here, but I felt like it was a little bit much. Like, they kept on going with it throughout. Like, it's not that big of a storyline. We know they like to drink in Ireland. We get it.
0: The only thing I would say is, as someone who has been to Ireland and has been to Dublin, once you hit the Guinness distillery, within city limits, you've really checked off most of the boxes on the tourist list. Now, I will say,
25: ouch.
0: Well, yeah, it's the truth. I mean, you literally go there and it's like, what do you do? Oh, you should hit the Dublin. You should hit the Guinness brewery. Okay, and then what else? It's what it's known for, is what I would say. And once you get out of the city, it's beautiful, and there's all sorts of, you know, cliffs and views and hikes and things you could do. But there wasn't a ton to do. But yeah, no, I did notice. A little cliche and a little stereotype.
25: It's just kind of overdone. Just a little bit. Just a little aside there that we didn't talk about in the first hour.
0: Well, you know what we did talk about in the first hour? A UNC.

0: I just think they're going to be good. I think they're going to be good. I'm understanding more and more, as crazy as this might sound, how important the right ingredients are. Bill Parcells once made the joke, if you're going to cook the dinner, you want to kind of shop for the groceries, right? I think I'm starting to realize that if you don't already have a really strong head coach in place, you better make sure you get your front office right. So at the very least, you have talented players there that could in some ways maybe mask if you don't have a great coach. Raiders just haven't had a talented enough roster. Then also doesn't help either that you've had a absolute spinning wheel of different GMs in. But I like Tom Telesco. I like what they're doing now. I like the direction they're heading. I'm a believer. And it's not just blatant homerism, right? John Spytek is the name I couldn't come up with. I believe. Thanks, Manuel. More of your calls coming up. 877-99 on Fox. 877-996-6369. We are
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6: Wildfire smoke remains the biggest weather story across the Pacific Northwest. Air quality continues to be unhealthy at times from eastern Washington into northern Idaho and parts of western Montana. The smoke from the ongoing wildfires continues to spread. Winds have eased a bit compared to earlier this week. Highs are mainly in the 80s. There's a cold front moving across the northern plains and into the Midwest, triggering numerous thunderstorms from the Dakotas and Minnesota through Wisconsin, Iowa, Illinois, and into parts of Michigan, bringing heavy rain and the risk of flash flooding. Warm and humid throughout the Northeast, with temps mainly in the 80s, and scattered thunderstorms. While most of the Southeast remains hot and muggy with highs in the 90s. The South will see temperatures climb into the 90s with triple heat continuing across portions of Texas. The Southwest continues to broil with scattered monsoonal thunderstorms over Arizona and New Mexico. Highs are expected to top out around 114 degrees. California remains mostly dry with sunshine and inland highs well into the 90s and low 100s. That's your national forecast. I'm Tammy Trujillo.
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8: OpenAI has agreed to a $3.2 million settlement with the Department of Justice over allegations the company discriminated against U.S. workers in its hiring practices. Matt Mattinson has the story.
9: The DOJ says the investigation involved fewer than 10 positions, but found issues including how some jobs were advertised and how applications were accepted. Under the agreement, OpenAI will pay $1.2 million in civil penalties and $2 million to compensate workers affected by the alleged practices. The company denies the findings, but says it reached the agreement to resolve the matter and move forward with its immigration-related hiring program.
8: Anthropic inking a $10 billion deal with AI cloud startup Avolta. And AI systems from Anthropic and OpenAI created fake identities in an effort to break into the site GitHub. The UK's AI Security Institute says Anthropic's Mythos and OpenAI's Sol used autonomy and deception to mask the hacks. This comes as more AI models are being caught starting their own hacks. Tech Report, I'm Mark Mayfield.
10: I expect it to be a lot easier.
11: I thought it was going to be a piece of cake. I didn't know what step to take next.
10: I was transitioning from the military. I was a vehicle gunner.
11: An avionics specialist.
12: I was an MP, military police.
13: My friends thought I could do anything.
10: I missed my unit, my family.
12: Playing with my daughter, I felt like a stranger.
14: I was overwhelmed.
11: I couldn't sleep.
10: I just wanted to be by myself.
14: I didn't have a clear sense of what to do next.
11: I was too proud. And then I thought, if I'm going through this, other veterans have gone through it too.
14: Right?
10: I started to open up.
11: And it made a huge difference.
12: So I reached out and I saw that I wasn't alone.
10: Because before I was able to take on my next mission, I had to take on just taking care of myself.
11: To find
10: purpose.
15: Go to maketheconnection.net to learn how other veterans have overcome the challenges of transitioning out of the military.
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18: The NFL's preseason ended on Saturday with road wins from Chicago and Detroit. Now team rosters have to be down to 53 later Sunday. In college football openers, well, in rainy Dublin, things started with the North Carolina win 15-10 over TCU. The number 14 USC beat San Jose State 42-26. Virginia dominated NC State 34-8. Florida State over New Mexico State 34-17. And Stanford beat Hawaii with two touchdowns in the last 2 minutes, 37-27. Victor Hovland has a one-stroke lead at the PGA's Tour Championship. Scottie Scheffler is three back. Sunday's winner gets $10 million. In NASCAR's Saturday night race at Daytona, Ryan Preece the winner, his first Cup Series victory in a points race. To baseball, the Yankees and Red Sox split a doubleheader. Arizona-San Francisco split a twin bill. Phillies took the late game in 10 innings at the Angels. I'm Steve DeSager.
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0: All right, 877-99 on Fox, 877-996-6369. If you missed the big news, which I'm still kind of surprised that Birdie didn't announce it on the show last week, but he is taking what he described as a long-planned sabbatical. That was his decision. Family obligations, heavy travel, and once-in-a-lifetime milestones that can't be missed. So, shout out to Bernie. I got you this week. I'm sure there'll be some awesome sports talk that will continue here from 1 to 5 a.m. Central Time. You heard that right, 1 to 5 a.m. That's a haul down, 4 hours. It's no longer those, not one of those easy two-hour shows, not one of those simple little three-hour sprints. No, no, it's a four-hour marathon. So I just wanted to say thank you to Bernie. I always get a kick out of listening to Bernie. I feel like he's one of those guys that makes the gambling world a little bit more easily understood for a guy like me who sometimes needs things like drawn for him. But shout out to Bernie, man. Can I say empire? Like weekend overnight empire that he built. And now I'm going to take some time to spend it with family. So I got you for the next 2 hours. So I have a question. Mark, Emmy, I need your help on this. And like I said, get in here tonight, 877-99 on Fox. I have three stories and I need you guys to decide who's the worst, all right? Maybe it's a new game show we can start on Sunday mornings. Who's the worst? You ready? There's no one up there anyway this late, right? No one's bothering you in studio, Mark. You're good to go?
19: No, we're all set.
0: No. Evie, you're good? All right, Evie. Mark, Emmy, you're good to go?
20: Mark keeps bugging me, but it's okay.
0: All right, Mark, leave him alone. All right, here we go. Three stories. We're going to get to know two men by name. Well, technically three men by name. But one of our I guess you could say, culprits will remain nameless. Dateline San Francisco. Federal prosecutors say two men led a multi-state romance and investment scam with one of the players, Dejan Love, posing as a San Francisco 49ers player and an advisor to steal $1.3 million from at least 26 women. 26! Love had crafted what was described as a pretty elaborate social media persona. Prosecutors allege that he and Taylor Chan staged three-way calls showing bogus investment games and pushed victims into personal loans. Ladies, I mean, if early on in the relationship, he's trying to talk to you about stocks and personal loans, just going to go out on a limb and say he might not be it, even if you think that he played in the NFL. Now, let me ask you, Emmy, are you familiar with this story? Have you seen any of the videos of Dejan Love, the reported 49ers wide receiver?
20: I haven't seen the videos, but I actually did read an article earlier today.
0: Okay, so I'm
20: aware.
0: Now, Love, just to kind of give you an idea, had portrayed himself as a San Francisco 49ers wide receiver who had gone undrafted but worked his way onto the roster. He met most of the women through dating apps and developed romantic relationships with many of them, according to the FBI. And you might say, well, why did he need another person? Well, he needed Taylor Chan, who was 18, by the way. He's 35. Taylor was 18, to basically serve as his financial advisor. So these women would be, or he'd reach out to them through the dating apps. He's posing as a former NFL player. They're thinking, I'm set for life now. And then, boom, the next thing you know, you're out a couple grand. $1.3 million with 26 different women. The FBI said Love instructed several women who did not have cash to invest to take out personal loans, assuring them they would be repaid quickly. Okay, this is a terrible person. All right, so that's number one. Number two, I would then have to go out on a limb and assume that you are not familiar with Urys AG the Fourth. Mark, familiar with Urys AG the Fourth?
19: I haven't heard that name in any story yet. What's that about?
0: He is the second person that we have discovered that has used a fake NFL career to try to build his overall portfolio. And what's even worse, this might overall be a pretty bad guy. He has it where people are actually paying for him to come make appearances for their events. Shout out Evan Hand did a really insightful piece on Urys AG the fourth. And so he's faking being a former NFL player. In fact, he went all in. He called himself a Super Bowl champion. Right? He took a Super Bowl ring with him as well, too. But if you look him up on Facebook, as Ev did, people have hired him for appearances. You know, people have hired him to come out and make an appearance as a former Cowboy player. And he has a page on his website to where you can hire him as a brand ambassador.
19: Since you can't see the face, you can kind of get away with that.
0: I think so. And he's got enough pictures with him in football gear where it's kind of like, oh, and he photoshopped his name onto a roster. So there's a lot of things that would make you believe, oh, okay, well, this guy is really a former player. But he's never played a down of football. Like he never even got a shot in the league. He didn't even play in college. One of his, I guess you could say, friends said he tried out for the Coastal Carolina team and didn't even make it to spring. But he charges $3,000 for appearances, and people are paying him, and he's showing up. Now, I don't know what law is broken. There's apparently a few people in the mentions that feel like this is a pretty terrible dude to begin with. But Urys AG the Fourth enters our list, okay? So there's two. You have Wait, what's my guy's name? Love. You have the former 49er player, Dejon Love, right? You have Urys Agee the fourth, who apparently, like, didn't he's making appearances now as a fake football.

0: and they were cooking early into the third quarter with Jade Maiava.
1: Seven, Maiava steps up in the pocket, finds Mosley at the five. He'll go all the way into the end zone for a touchdown, USC.
0: Dominating performance by USC, but that final score might not be indicative of how dominating this game was. USC went into the fourth quarter with a 35-3 lead. They won it 42-26. They were outscored 23-7 in the fourth quarter, but that was when most of the starters were on the bench, and Lincoln Riley pulled them early. He talked afterwards because the big question with USC and any Lincoln Riley coach team will always be what? Defense. How was the communication between Lincoln Riley and new defensive coordinator Gary Patterson?
2: It was great. It was great. You know, fun to kind of be on the headsets and see how he calls a game. And obviously we did a great job for three quarters. So I know he's pissed right now about the fourth quarter, as you can imagine. Because the guy's standards are so high. And I mean, that's how it is for our defense. Our defense brought him up in the locker room, and the coaches didn't even have to say anything. You know, Jade and Dez and some of our other leaders, you know, just letting the guys know that we can't take our foot off the gas, and no matter who's on the field, no matter what the situation is, we have a standard defensively, and that doesn't change. And, you know, when guys play the way they did for three quarters, you know, you want to hand it off to kind of the next group and then go finish the deal, because that, the way our starters played, that deserved to be a, you know, a single-digit score game. And so we got to get better there. We're going to need those guys, and we're going to need them to come along quickly, especially just in terms of our mentality.
0: Lincoln Riley, after USC's 42-26 win over San Jose State. Virginia, maybe the most dominating performance of the day. They beat North Carolina State 34-8. It was one-sided. It was, in a word, I think you can say, impressive.
3: Clock down to just 8 seconds. State not looking interested in getting a snap off. And they wave the white flag as Dave Doran jogs towards midfield to shake hands with Tony Elliott. The clock hits all zeros. And the Hoos have put the conference back on notice. The season opener. The conference opener. Virginia wins it 34-8.
0: Now,
3: in a demolition of the pack.
0: That call is courtesy of the Virginia Radio Network. I play that because my favorite moment, maybe so far in the college football season, took place to start the fourth quarter. Because after North Carolina State had the audacity to go out and score a touchdown to make it a two-score game, 24-8, Virginia proceeded to go on a 23-play, 75-yard drive that ate up 12 minutes and 15 seconds. There were, I think, two fourth down conversions on the drive as well. And afterwards, Virginia's coach Tony Elliott was asked about that statement drive that sealed the win for the Hoos.
4: You see how the offense did.
5: Yeah, so you definitely saw the momentum, you know, having an opportunity to change a little bit right there. And I thought the guys did a really good job of just not playing to the circumstance and just going out and playing ball. And then I think as the drive was longer and longer, man, they could feel it, right? They could feel it. Their energy picked up. And, you know, we had some fourth down situations that were short yardage we were able to convert, kept the drive alive. And then before you know it, to be honest with you, I didn't even know it was 23 plays when we were in it. Like, it was just, hey, let's find a way to keep the ball away from their offense and either flip the field or find a way to go score points on that drive. You know, 3 points on that drive would have been big. So it was good to be able to finish it with a touchdown.
0: 34-8. Virginia beats North Carolina State in a game that was originally slated to be played in Brazil. We're recapping the college games from last night. There's the inside scoop on the North Carolina 15-10 win over TCU. USC's domination, though they let off the gas a little bit in the fourth in beating San Jose State 42-26. And, of course, a 34-8 win over Virginia. By the way, side stat note to that Virginia win. You know you're cooking whenever these are your rushing stats. 57 carries, 258 yards, 4.5 yards per carry. Bo Prabula, the transfer from Penn State by Missouri, ran the ball for 110 yards and completed 9 of 11 passes, 2 touchdowns, 155 yards. But the game of the day, late in the evening, Stanford in complete control, dominating Hawaii. It's a 23-7 game as we head to the fourth quarter. And that's where mayhem absolutely broke out, including how about Hawaii working all the way back. That's right. Down, they rally and take the lead in the fourth quarter. Here's the Hawaii Radio Network.
6: Triangle trips receivers to the left. Rice to the left of Alejandro on the right hash. Alejandro looking. Alejandro now dumps it off to Rice. He's at the middle of the field. He gets to the 20. He's outside to the 15, the 10, 5. Touchdown, Hawaii. The Rainbow Warriors take the lead with 4:07 left on the clock.
0: I think my favorite part of that call was the high five.
6: Five! Touchdown, Hawaii!
0: Hey, in any call, you got to have a good turn and high five. Well done. But guess what? Stanford fought back. After Hawaii had rallied and taken the lead, the Stanford Cardinal got the football back and drove right down the field and followed the lead of Micah Ford, who ran for over 100 yards.
7: Call the offense. They'll go three to the right, one to the left. Handoff straight up the middle. Micah Ford, is he in? Yes, he is. Touchdown, Stanford Cardinal. With 1:41 to play, the Cardinal goes up 29-27.
0: Hey, let me clarify one thing. He actually didn't get credited for 100 yards. He had 99 yards, but did have 3 touchdowns. So guess what? Hawaii's not dead. So Stanford takes the lead back after falling behind 27-23. Stanford goes 7 plays, 60 yards to retake the lead. And then up 30-27. Hawaii has the last thing happen that can happen in any potential comeback bid.
7: Three to the left, one to the right. There's the snap. Here comes the blitz. Alejandro pulls it. Ooh, ball is out. It's Tevarua. Tafiti picks it up. He's to the 15, 10, 5. Touchdown, Stanford Cardinal. The Oahu native went to Punahou High School. Scoops up the ball. Runs it into the end zone.
0: So it's 26-7 heading into the fourth quarter, and Hawaii proceeds to score on 3 straight drives to take the lead, only to have Stanford rally back and win by 10. Oh, and a heartbreaking night to those of you who had Hawaii as a 9-point dog. You almost got your cover. There it is. Busy night in college football. We call it week 0. But it's now week 0 RIP. It's the last week 0 we'll ever have in college football. And I'll explain next right here on Fox Sports Radio.
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0: All right, we got to hustle. Final segment here on Fox Sports Radio. It is, well, the first show without my man Bernie Fratto. Shout out to Bernie did a great job here, and I know he's going to enjoy some time with family. This is now Fox Sports Late Night, and it's going to be fun. I think we had fun tonight. I think we did. I got a little carried away back an hour or two with the whole fifth-year college thing. Sorry, not sorry. But I feel like he got learned up. One thing I can tell you for certain, you witnessed history today. If the college football schedule remains as it's scheduled to be, which everything is fluid in college sports, who knows? We just had our last ever week zero. Now, the schedule makers, the NCAA, have begun a long way to try to change it for a while, right? They've been calling this part of week zero week one for a minute. But the first ever, oh, here's trivia. Anyone want to venture a guess, Mark, Emmy? First ever week zero game. Do you know what year it was in college football?
1: I don't know that.
0: 1983. Close. It was a great year.
2: Sorry, I don't know either.
0: 8 years old. 1983. Nebraska beat, it was in Giant Stadium. Nebraska beat Penn State 44-6. And then we really didn't do them. We didn't do them. In fact, we didn't do any more week zero games until 2002. And in 2002, they did a boatload of them. I get to hang out. I do a show with Bobby Carpenter, former Ohio State all-world linebacker, former Cowboy. We were talking about it today. And in 2002, they put six games in week zero. And one of those was Virginia Tech beating Arkansas State 63-7. And one of those was my man Bobby Carpenter's Ohio State Buckeyes beating TCU 45-21. In 2003, they had a couple of week zero games. 2004, that was the year USC played Virginia Tech, a couple more. And then we just didn't do it. For 12 years, no week zero games. Then all of a sudden in 2016, Australia decided they wanted to host a game. So they had Cal and Hawaii playing Australia to open the season in 2016. Then that next year, there were four games. It continued. 2018, there were four. 11 games in 2022. Every year except for the COVID year, there has been multiple week zero games since the 2017 season. And in 2019, we even went as far as trying to put a top 10 team on in the opening weekend of college football. Florida and Miami. That was an ugly game. Feel like Felipe Franks got sacked like 20 times in that game, but Florida still won 24-20. This season, with eight games today, as much as you're going to hear people dump on the schedule today, oh, why weren't there any games? Well, it'll be different next year. But week zero to me will always be remembered as something that college football didn't fully take advantage of. I feel like you don't always want the appetizer to be the star of the meal, but at the very least, you know, give me something that's memorable. And college football really failed to do that in week zero. And I get it. I get it. You never had a ranked matchup outside of last year, and the Kansas State-Iowa State game ended up being two teams that weren't even smelling the rankings by the end of the season. They weren't even sniffing them. So, RIP, week zero. We barely knew you. Why is it changing? Well, if you were to listen to the decision makers, they would tell you that player safety is involved in this, and they wanted to add another bye week to maintain player safety. The reality is they're probably going to find a way to add extra games, more TV revenue. Maybe this is the ramp towards the 16 to 24 team playoff, whatever it's going to be next. But RIP week zero in college football. For the last time ever, we can somewhat refer to a small size of games. 11 was the most ever games played on week zero, because next year, when 2026 rolls around, every single team is going to be playing in the opening weekend. And a year from today, we'll be sitting right here breaking down all the games, not just a handful. All right, it's going to be a big day of NFL talk. Cutdowns will be happening throughout the day. We'll have our eyes all over it all day long, and I'll be back later tonight with Arnie Spanier from 10 to 1A Central on Fox Sports Radio.
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12: The NFL's preseason ended on Saturday with road wins from Chicago and Detroit. Now team rosters have to be down to 53 later Sunday. In college football openers, well, in rainy Dublin, things started with the North Carolina win 15-10 over TCU. The number 14 USC beat San Jose State 42-26. Virginia dominated NC State 34-8. Florida State over New Mexico State 34-17. And Stanford beat Hawaii with two touchdowns in the last 2 minutes, 37-27. Victor Hovland has a one-stroke lead at the PGA's Tour Championship. Scottie Scheffler is three back. Sunday's winner gets $10 million. In NASCAR's Saturday night race at Daytona, Ryan Preece the winner, his first Cup Series victory in a points race. To baseball, the Yankees and Red Sox split a doubleheader. Arizona-San Francisco split a twin bill. Phillies took the late game in 10 innings at the Angels. I'm Steve DeSager.
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0: hiatus, and then they just pick up where they left off the final couple of games, and then it's the playoffs.
1: Huh? Yeah, they play. So they play. They're doing a FIBA international competition next couple of weeks, and so they come back. I think they like the Fever have 5 games. The Dream have. I think everyone has 5 when they're done playing, and then they play 5 games, and you're right to the right to the postseason. It's interesting.
2: Is this what they normally do? Is this
1: I don't think it is.
0: It's weird. It's so foreign when you're so entrenched in football that this is not a football thing, you know? So it seems even foreign when other sports do it.
1: Yeah, I don't know. They're just taking a little hiatus, and I'm looking forward to just no more like drama with this league. So it'll be nice for the league to have no drama.
0: Well, I mean, yeah, like, you need a hiatus for there not to be drama.
1: This has been
3: a lot of drama this year, and so it's just so great to start the football season off with the Peyton Schwartz drama. I love it. Let's go right into that. It's perfect.
1: I'm sure he's listening right now. Good morning, Sean. How are we doing?
0: Yeah, that's right.
3: Oh boy.
0: By the way,
3: they're burying you.
0: Is Caitlin on that team, Jeff, or is Taurasi on it, even though she's retired? Do they still
1: Clark
0: have Taurasi
1: on the team, but
0: on
1: they say
0: team?
1: Unlikely to start, which is the funniest thing of all time.
0: So. Oh, okay. Coming off the bench.
1: Yeah, I'm sure the best passer of the NBA should be off the bench. That really is a smart decision.
0: That was one of the dumbest things I've ever seen before, with Caitlin not being on the Olympic team
1: last time. Well, Olivia Miles not on this team this year because the same sort of thing. Like, she's too young to play on the team.
0: What are we doing?
1: One of the best players in the league. Put her on the team.
0: Already she is. Absolutely she is.
1: Yeah.
0: It's fantastic. Yeah, I don't get that at all. But, hey. No, you know, not talking trash about Taurasi. She's an all-time great, arguably the GOAT of women's professional basketball. But she did not belong in that final Olympic team at all. And if she's being honest, she would tell you the same thing. That's Team Caitlin all day. But, hey, listen, some people are dumb. I don't know. Nothing else I can say. Some people are dumb. All right, coming up next. We can't wait for week one any longer. We do a cannonball into the NFL week one waters right around the corner.
4: We are Sports.
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10: Colts six-time Pro Bowl wide receiver Keenan Allen has been arrested on drunk driving charges. The Colts gathering information. Allen had 81 catches with the Chargers last season. Dolphins acquired quarterback Kyle McCord from the Packers for a six-round pick. At the Little League World Series, Henderson, Nevada is U.S. champions after beating Hamilton, Ohio. Henderson takes on Curacao. 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I'm Trey Bender.
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21: Temperatures are climbing quickly throughout our Sunday as we will end up in that 90-degree range for afternoon highs, but feeling like the mid-90s with sunny skies. Tonight, we only dip down to around 70, so it will be warm, and that will lead to a hot rest of the week. Monday tops out in the low to mid-90s. That's your 9 First Warning Forecast. I'm meteorologist Cameron Harden.
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12: Temperatures are climbing quickly throughout our Sunday as we will end up in that 90 degree range for afternoon highs, but feeling like the mid 90s with sunny skies. Tonight we only dip down to around 70, so it will be warm, and that will lead to a hot rest of the week. Monday tops out in the low to mid 90s. That's your 9 First Warning Forecast. I'm meteorologist Cameron Harden.
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25: 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You'll see our best videos from all of our shows. And don't stop there. Hit that thumbs up icon. Comment away. Let us know whose takes you like, even those you don't like. Just search Fox Sports Radio on YouTube and subscribe. Well, this man can cover them all. And we know his passion for baseball. We know his passion for, well, just about every sport. Well, we also know his passion for college football, as he is looking forward to, I'm sure, a big revival season for his beloved Michigan Wolverines. John Paul Morosi is joining us right now. And JP, I want to focus on football with you here as we get ready for week one next week. We had week zero, got a little taste of college football this weekend, but we got the full schedule coming up. Week one, they get the center stage. NFL takes the week off to allow college football to get underway. So what are your predictions, right? Let's start with those Michigan Wolverines. It was a disappointing season a year ago. Are you foreseeing a bounce back for your beloved Wolverines?
26: First of all, good afternoon to both of you. It is a wonderful time of the sports year, one of my absolute favorites.
25: Yes, sir.
26: What I'll say is this. Thank you. Thank you. Amen. When you look at this schedule, And Michigan hosts Oklahoma. Now, they lost in North

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6: Former Rams defensive tackle Aaron Donald's ended the month-long drama coming out of retirement. He's rejoining the club. They open September 10th in Australia against the 49ers. It's cut day across the league. Rosters must be trimmed to 53. Baseball, the Red Sox dropped 3 of 4 to the Yankees in the Bronx. Cubs and Reds, they play their rubber match from Wrigley Field. Same with the Dodgers, who are in Detroit. In golf, Scottie Scheffler and Victor Hovland are tied on the front nine of the Tour Championship. I'm Rob Bushka.
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14: The heat and the humidity will continue to get worse the next couple of days. Overnight, only cooling off to 70 degrees for that Monday morning commute. And tomorrow afternoon, we're mostly sunny with a high of 93, but feeling more like 97. And then a warm start to Tuesday at 73. That's the forecast. I'm 9 First Warning meteorologist Mark Stitz.
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I am Monsi Bolaños. He is the All-Pro Safety. 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Unleash your dog. And the NFL is just around the corner.

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6: The heat and the humidity will continue to get worse the next couple of days. Overnight, only cooling off to 70 degrees for that Monday morning commute. And tomorrow afternoon, we're mostly sunny with a high of 93, but feeling more like 97. And then a warm start to Tuesday at 73. That's the forecast. I'm Night First Warning meteorologist Mark Stitz.
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